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0: Violinist Esther Abrami, accompanied by the Vienna Radio Symphony Orchestra, led by Irene Delgado Jimenez. A piece called Apple Tree by Lady Rachel Portman. Portman's well known for her film scores. She was the first woman to win the Oscar for one. That was for her lovely adaptation of Emma, released back in the 90s during that Jane Austen mini renaissance. Wolfgang versus Leopold, coming up.
1: It's a double bill of Strauss, next time on the New York Philharmonic this week. Hello, this is Alec Baldwin. Please join me for a program featuring Don Quixote and Ein Heldenleben with Philharmonic musicians as soloists. Bernard Haitink and Alan Gilbert will conduct the New York Philharmonic this week.
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3: In your mid-Michigan weather forecast, expect mostly clear skies tonight with a low around 51. It'll be sunny tomorrow with highs in the upper 70s, and expect sunny skies on Friday with a high near 82.

0: In the original score, Mozart specified that that final movement should be played as fast as possible. I don't know, I feel like they could have gone faster. I think they were pulling their punches a little bit there. Charles Mackerras, leading the symphony, the Prague Chamber Orchestra, performing the Linz Symphony No. 36 by Mozart. We're getting the party started in 60 seconds.
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0: If you remember your Greek myths, you know that Dionysus was the god of wine, fertility, drama. In other words, the fun god. The ancient Greeks would hold festivals to celebrate him. The word in French is Dionysiaque. Here is a soundtrack to one of those festivals by the French composer Florent Schmitt. It gets pretty raucous toward the end.

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0: The Orpheus Chamber Orchestra featuring violinist Anne Akiko Myers, a song for the wildfires of 2025 affecting Los Angeles called The Pacific Has No Memory by Eric Whitaker. We're on the waterfront, coming up next.
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In your mid-Michigan weather forecast, expect mostly clear skies tonight with a low around 51. It'll be sunny tomorrow with highs in the upper 70s, and expect sunny skies on Friday with a high near 82.

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1: Picture a violin. 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Picture a trumpet. Now quick, picture percussion. From drums and gongs to sticks and stones, this week we have amazing and versatile women playing percussion. I'm Diane Jones, inviting you to join me on Feminine Fusion.
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0: Here is Nathaniel Dett with his In the Bottoms Suite. It's five movements that give different pictures of moods or scenes particular to African-American life in the river bottoms of the South. It's Rochelle Sennett performing.

0: Some mood music by American composer Nathaniel Dett. He said those five movements were pictures of moods or scenes particular to African-American life in the river bottoms of the South. Rochelle Sennett performing on piano.
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0: Kind of hypnotizing. Sarah Davis Buchner playing with Taste and Style. It's called Sleepless Night by George Gershwin. A 20th Century Man coming up next.
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2: In your mid-Michigan weather forecast, expect mostly clear skies tonight with a low around 51. It'll be sunny tomorrow with highs in the upper 70s, and expect sunny skies on Friday with a high near 82.

0: The Amadeus guitar duo, along with the Eden Stell guitar duo and the Internationale Philharmonie, the Concerto Andalou by Joaquin Rodrigo. The Lucky One, coming up next.
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0: You probably know a guy who the gods have just decided to smile upon. He's good-looking, he's rich, he's intelligent, he can fix the washing machine. You just kind of want there to be something wrong with him, but then you realize that's kind of petty of you. The Chevalier de Saint-Georges probably engendered some of those feelings in his fellow men. He was an excellent rider, hunter, dancer, a champion fencer. He once swam the English Channel with one hand tied behind his back. And almost as an afterthought, he was a brilliant composer and a snappy dresser. Here is his violin concerto.

0: Fumika Mori performing the Violin Concerto by the Chevalier de Saint-Georges.
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0: The Attica Quartet, grooving pretty hard on a piece by John Adams called Fellow Traveler. The Just Right Symphony, coming up.
1: In your mid-Michigan weather forecast, expect mostly clear skies tonight with a low around 51. It'll be sunny tomorrow with highs in the upper 70s, and expect sunny skies on Friday with a high near 82.
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0: The Grand Rapids Symphony, David Lockington on the podium, performing the Symphony No. 3 by Adolphus Hailstork. It's Oscar Peterson for solo violin, coming up next.
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0: The violinist Curtis Stewart has just released a new project of 24 caprices for solo violin that reimagine a bunch of popular songs, tunes by Stevie Wonder, Bob Dylan, David Bowie, Dolly Parton, and, well, 20 others. Here's his take on Oscar Peterson's Hymn to Freedom.

0: It's fair to say Oscar Peterson probably never anticipated his Hymn to Freedom sounding quite like that, one of 24 caprices for solo violin by Curtis Stewart.
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1: It's a double bill of Strauss next time on the New York Philharmonic This Week. 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

0: 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Eugene Ormandy conducted the Philadelphia Orchestra. Some Bach music is coming up next, played by solo piano. 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
0: As someone who can't play piano, I'm always so impressed watching hands and fingers fly across the keys. Simona Dinnerstein is going to explain why this piece of music by Bach is so hard to play before she demonstrates.
4: So in the two-part inventions, the left hand is absolutely equal to the right hand, and you have to really be able to understand how do these two voices, these two hands, interact with each other. One hand will play something melodic, and that is imitated by the other hand. And while that other hand is imitating, the first hand has continued on to do something else interesting. So it's very difficult to play because you have to be able to follow with your ear first to understand what it is that you're supposed to be playing.

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0: Sonatine by Maurice Ravel, performed by the Arcata String Quartet with flutist Don Bailey and harpist Grace Paradise. Grace has performed in over 40 Broadway shows. Currently, she's the harpist on the Broadway show Wicked.
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2: Nathaniel Dett is a composer who was born in Canada, but he moved to the States with his family when he was 11 years old. Most of his education was in the U.S., and he spent most of his professional career here. Soon after he graduated college, he got a job teaching at Lane College in Jackson, Tennessee. Now, that college is one of the oldest in the country. It's about 150-plus years old. The small private campus is spread out over 55 acres where they have these giant, magnificent trees. Those trees have provided shade on hot Tennessee days for generations. And it was those trees that inspired Nathaniel Dett to write this piece of music.

0: a charming souvenir of the time that Antonin Dvorak spent in Iowa. His American string quintet, a little less known than the quartet. That was the Parker Quartet with violist Kim Kashkashian on Music Through the Night.
1: Picture a violin. Picture a flute. Picture a trumpet. Now quick, picture percussion. From drums and gongs to sticks and stones, this week we have amazing and versatile women playing percussion. I'm Diane Jones, inviting you to join me on Feminine Fusion.
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0: Symphony No. 6 by Samuel Wesley. Matthias Baumert conducted London Mozart Players on Music Through the Night. I'm Jalene Kahn. It's great to have your company tonight. I hope you're doing well. Stick around and you'll hear some solo piano music by Brahms coming up in just a minute.
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0: music that helped change the course of his career, Sir Edward Elgar's Enigma Variations. We heard there the London Philharmonic Orchestra with conductor Bryden Thompson on Music Through the Night. It's always great to have you here as we enjoy these performances together. I'm Jalene Kahn.
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0: collection of miniatures by William Grant Still, performed there by Calico Winds on Music Through the Night. Coming up, we'll hear a piece of music that's been called A Dance of Death. But that's not at all what the composer had in mind when he wrote it. We'll hear that in about 20 minutes.
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0: Maurice Ravel's La Valse, performed there by the Czechoslovak Radio Symphony Orchestra under conductor Kenneth Jean on Music Through the Night.
1: Good morning, I'm Linda Kernahan. Pianist Maria Joao Pires is 82 years old today. Despite her long international career, she doesn't like being the center of attention. She says, "I don't want to communicate my vision of the music. I just want to let the music speak. I tell my students, you have to listen to what the music is trying to tell you." 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

0: Filouz by Cécile Chaminade. We heard pianist Joanne Polk on Music Through the Night. A Bach keyboard concerto is coming up next. That's in just a minute. I hope you can stick around.
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0: Angela Hewitt says her journey with Bach started the day she was born, if not before. Her father was a church organist, so she heard Bach from the womb. And today, her name is associated with music by Bach. That was Angela Hewitt and the Australian Chamber Orchestra, led by conductor Richard Tognetti, playing Bach's Keyboard Concerto No. 7 on Music Through the Night.
1: Michigan State alums, Jerry Allen, Thelonious Monk, Chick Corea's final performance, all of this and more. I'm Michael Stratton. 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

There is such a thing as the midday slump. 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

0: Sir Neville Mariner and the Academy of St. Martin in the Fields, with Ancient Airs and Dances, Suite No. 3 by Ottorino Respighi on Music Through the Night. Hope you've enjoyed these performances so far. I'm Jalene Kahn. It's always great to enjoy them with you.
1: 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That's next time with the CSO. I'm Lisa Simeone.
2: 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From Michigan State University, this is WKAR Classical in East Lansing. 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

0: That music was written in 1953, the same year Florence Price died. So it's one of her last compositions, Dances in the Canebrakes by Florence Price. Mayan Chen conducted the Chicago Sinfonietta. A Haydn string quartet coming up and some solo piano music in just a minute.
1: Good morning, I'm Linda Kernahan. Pianist Maria Joao Pires is 82 years old today. Despite her long international career, she doesn't like being the center of attention. She says, "I don't want to communicate my vision of the music. I just want to let the music speak. I tell my students, you have to listen to what the music is trying to tell you." Join me to hear what Schubert has to say through the hands of Maria Joao Pires today at 9 a.m. on WKAR.
2: Checking in with your Capital Region weather forecast. Sunny today with a high near 79 degrees. Tonight, partly cloudy with overnight lows around 56. And looking ahead to tomorrow, mostly sunny with a high near 82.

0: The Bird, String Quartet No. 32 by Franz Joseph Haydn. That was the Kodály Quartet. A little movie music is coming up in just a minute.
1: It's a double bill of Strauss next time on the New York Philharmonic This Week. 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Bernard Haitink and Alan Gilbert will conduct the New York Philharmonic This Week.
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0: James Horner wrote the film score for Field of Dreams. We just heard The Place Where Dreams Come True. I'm Jalene Kahn. I hope you have a great Thursday. Thanks a lot for being here with me.
1: Hey, everybody. This is Matt Wetroba, reminding you that if you miss any of my Sunday evening program, the first 2 hours will repeat the following Saturday. So join me for Folk with Matt Wetroba, Sunday at 6, and then again on Saturday at 6, right here on WKAR 90.5 FM.

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0: Serenade, Fourth Movement. That was written by Arthur Byrd. Eugene Corporon conducted the North Texas Chamber Players. Coming up, we'll have a little vacance, escape, if you will. 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
1: Good morning, I'm Linda Kernahan. Pianist Maria Joao Pires is 82 years old today. Despite her long international career, she doesn't like being the center of attention. She says, "I don't want to communicate my vision of the music. I just want to let the music speak. I tell my students, you have to listen to what the music is trying to tell you." Join me to hear what Schubert has to say through the hands of Maria Joao Pires today at 9 a.m. on WKAR.
2: Checking in with your Capital Region weather forecast. Sunny today with a high near 79 degrees. Tonight, partly cloudy with overnight lows around 56. And looking ahead to tomorrow, mostly sunny with a high near 82.

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Jazz Suite Number 2, Waltz Number 2. You can just picture that in a vintage Soviet era early film, which is exactly where it was used. Just picturing like rocks pouring out water between rocks, working on dams, that kind of industrial stuff you see.

0: Dmitri Shostakovich. That was Maurice Janssens conducting the Philadelphia Orchestra. Some choral music from Carl Jenkins, a modern piece with a very ancient flair coming up.
1: Picture a violin. Picture a flute. Picture a trumpet. Now quick, picture percussion. From drums and gongs to sticks and stones, this week we have amazing and versatile women playing percussion. I'm Diane Jones, inviting you to join me on Feminine Fusion.
2: This evening at 7 on 90.5 WKAR. Mostly sunny skies today. We'll see a high of 78. Clear tonight, low 53. Partly cloudy on Friday with a high of 81, and for the weekend, mostly sunny, 83 for a high on Saturday, partly cloudy on Sunday with a high of 89.

0: From Italy, Life in Naples, Richard Strauss. That was Vladimir Ashkenazy conducting the Cleveland Orchestra.
1: Good morning, I'm Linda Kernahan. Pianist Maria Joao Pires is 82 years old today. Despite her long international career, she doesn't like being the center of attention. She says, "I don't want to communicate my vision of the music. I just want to let the music speak. I tell my students, you have to listen to what the music is trying to tell you." 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

0: That was a waltz scherzo, Peter Tchaikovsky, Alexander Vedernikov, and the Odense Symphony Orchestra, Jennifer Coe, the violinist.
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2: 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First, a look at your mid-Michigan weather. Sunny today with a high near 79. Partly cloudy overnight tonight with a low around 55. For your Friday tomorrow, sunny as well with a high near 81. And for your weekend, mostly sunny on Saturday with a high near 84. And mostly sunny on Sunday with a high near 89. Currently in Ann Arbor, 61 degrees and sunny. In Charlotte, 59 degrees and fair, and here in East Lansing, 54 degrees under sunny skies. We have a few musical birthdays to celebrate today. A couple of pianists, and we're going to start with some piano music. Maria João Pires, the Portuguese pianist, is 82 years old today. She only recently retired fully from performing. I believe she's also still teaching, at least according to her website. She created a center for study of the arts in a rural area of Portugal. But she has an interesting view on music and life. I like this quote from her where she says, "We have so many emergencies to deal with in our society now, and we have to ask, how can the way we make music be changed to help people face these things?" She believes that music should make the world a better place. I share that belief, and hopefully it does, at least to some extent. Well, we're going to hear Maria João Pires performing one of my favorite pieces by Schubert, his Impromptu in G-flat, Opus 90, No. 3, music of Schubert with pianist Maria João Pires.

Franz Schubert speaking through the hands of pianist Maria Joao Pires. As she says, she wants to let the music speak through her, and she tells her students, listen for what the music is trying to tell you. That was the impromptu in G-flat, Opus 90, number 3 by Franz Schubert. And Maria Joao Pires is 82 years old today. She's well known for an interesting, famous, notorious almost incident where she was performing in an open rehearsal, so a rehearsal that had an audience, and she had been assigned to perform a Mozart piano concerto, but there was a little bit of a mix-up where she prepared one concerto and the orchestra was ready to play another. When they started the introduction, she communicated to the conductor, Ricardo Chailly, that this is not the concerto I practiced. But he didn't miss a beat. He said to her, oh, you know it. You played it recently. You go ahead. You know, it'll be fine. And she ended up doing a perfect job. But it's interesting to watch the video because the expression on her face, and you can kind of see the thought process that she's going to through as she listens to that introduction. And then she nails it. That's what those professionals do. It's amazing. I'm Linda Kernahan in for Jody Knoll. Happy Thursday morning to you. We have another musical birthday to celebrate today. That is Alison Krauss. She's an American bluegrass singer and fiddler. She was born on this day in 1971, so 55 years old today. And she has collaborated with the violinist and composer Mark O'Connor. So we're going to hear his music next as a little birthday gift to Alison Krauss. Here is a suite called Strings and Threads. And it has an ambitious project. It traces the chronological evolution of American folk music in just 15 minutes through about a dozen or so folk tunes that Mark O'Connor has written. And it also traces his family's migration from Ireland and Holland to the American West, which I think is a heritage that many of us can identify with. Mark O'Connor's suite Strings and Threads for violin and orchestra, with the composer as soloist, with a Metamorphosen Chamber Orchestra directed by Scott Yu.

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0: Kind of a rollicking trip through folk music. That was Strings and Threads, a suite for violin and orchestra by Mark O'Connor, who might also call himself a fiddler, but he was the soloist there with the Metamorphosen Chamber Orchestra led by Scott Yu. And I played that on the occasion of another fiddle player, Allison Krauss, who has a birthday today. She's 55 years old, a bluegrass singer and fiddler. And I got to see a performance of hers a couple years ago. She was performing with Robert Plant, who she's collaborated with, and that was a performance at the Toledo Zoo, which turned out to be a really cool performance venue. It was a great concert, and I was really glad to be able to go because my husband, Brian, was always a huge Led Zeppelin fan, but never got a chance to see them live in concert, so just seeing Robert Plant was a really nice thing to have the chance to do, and it was a great show. My husband and I actually love to go to rock concerts, and we've been kind of going around collecting acts that we call legacy acts, you know, the ones that are kind of getting up there, and this you never know when their current tour might be their last, so it's a lot of fun because, you know, after all, I love classical music. Well, we're going to hear some music by George Friedrich Händel in just a moment after this.
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0: Jamie Paisley and I have been having a lot of fun co-hosting Community Classical with members of the listening community. We are currently repeating our first season, but the second season is going to begin production, well, frighteningly soon, honestly, in September. That's coming right around the corner. And you can still submit a playlist. We have some playlists that we're going to be looking at. So if you, by the way, have submitted one and haven't yet heard back from us, please be patient. We're getting around to those. But you can go to wkar.org, search for Community Classical, and submit a form with your playlist ideas if you would like the chance to DJ an hour of classical music with one of us. In your mid-Michigan weather, sunny today with a high near 79, partly cloudy overnight tonight with a low of 55. For your Friday tomorrow, sunny with a high near 81. And for your weekend, mostly sunny on Saturday with a high near 84. Mostly sunny as well on Sunday with a high near 88. And currently in Flint, 68 degrees. Jackson has 61 degrees and East Lansing, 60 degrees, all under sunny skies. Well, when I chose this next piece of music, I didn't realize that the group performing it, well, it's the Baroque on Beaver Festival Orchestra. I didn't know that the Baroque on Beaver Orchestra actually begins today. So a nice coincidence there, and you can go to baroqueonbeaver.org for more information about that. Right now, we're going to hear the Baroque on Beaver Festival Orchestra, directed by Robert Nordling, performing the Sinfonia to the Oratorio Saul, music by George Friedrich Händel.

That was from a performance in August of 2019. The Baroque on Beaver Festival Orchestra, directed by Robert Nordling, performing the Sinfonia to Act One of the oratorio Saul by George Friedrich Handel. And it happened coincidentally that I chose this piece and the performance by the Baroque on Beaver Orchestra. Baroque on Beaver Festival starts today up on Beaver Island, and I do intend to get up there one of these days for the festival, a bit of a trip up to the top of the mitten and then taking a boat ride out to Beaver Island, but it looks like a beautiful time. We're going to hear music performed by organist Anna Lapwood next. She's become a bit of a classical music sensation. She combines performing organ traditional repertoire with music from film and even some pop music. And she's also a bit of a fashion icon, I must say. We'll hear two pieces from her 2025 album Fire Dove, which has a really cool cover. Look that up. We're going to hear Murmurations by Poppy Aykroyd and Limina Luminis, Threshold of Light by Olivia Belli. Here's organist Anna Lapwood.

0: demonstrating the seemingly infinite dynamic range of the organ there. That was Limina Luminis, Threshold of Light, by the Italian composer Olivia Belli, who was born in 1977. Before that, we heard Murmurations by Poppy Ackroyd, an English composer born in 1982. And those were both performed by the organ sensation Anna Lapwood. She's become quite popular, and one of the interesting things she has done is all-night rehearsals in Albert Hall. She's the official organist there, and she has this album called Fire Dove. Those were two tracks from that album from 2025. She says that the album has a through line of flight and spreading wings, because it does feel as though I've found what I want to say as an artist. And you can definitely hear that from her playing there, organist Anna Lapwood. I'm Linda Kernahan, in for Jody Knoll. Coming up after this, a look at your mid-Michigan weather, and then Beethoven creates from nothing.
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0: In your weather forecast, sunny today and a high near 79, partly cloudy overnight tonight with a low around 55. To kick off your weekend tomorrow, sunny with a high near 81. On Saturday, mostly sunny with a high near 84. And Sunday, mostly sunny with a high near 89. Beethoven wrote just one full-length ballet, and it has quite a story to it. It's called The Creatures of Prometheus. Prometheus being the one who stole fire from the god Zeus. And I had kind of forgotten why he did that. And he did it in order to create mankind out of clay. And in this ballet, well, he finds those creatures that he's created in a state of ignorance. So he decides to introduce them to the various arts. And he calls upon people like the god Apollo, the god of the arts, who assembles different muses and artists, including Orpheus for music, and also Terpsichore for dance and others, and, well, teaches those creatures. So here is the overture to that ballet, The Creatures of Prometheus by Beethoven, with the MSU Symphony Orchestra led by Dirk Meyer.

Recorded in November of 2005 in the Great Hall at the Wharton Center, that was the MSU Symphony Orchestra led by Dirk Meyer in the overture to the ballet The Creatures of Prometheus by Beethoven, the overture to his only full-length ballet. I'm Linda Kernahan, in for Jody Knoll, and from Michigan State University, this is listener-supported 90.5 WKAR-FM and WKAR-FM HD1 East Lansing. The pianist Leon Fleischer was born on this day in 1928 and passed away in 2020. He was born in San Francisco. His parents were immigrants from Ukraine and Poland. They were hat makers, but his mother's goal was to make her son Leon a great concert pianist. Evidently, she saw that as a gateway to a new and better world. And interestingly, in 1928, in San Francisco, where he was born, the city was still recovering from the 1906 earthquake, which left half the city covered in ash and also destroyed many of its music venues. But Leon Fleischer would, of course, go on to a brilliant career as a pianist, even though for a time he could only play with his left hand. I'll talk about that a little bit later. After we listen to him play a couple of pieces by Domenico Scarlatti, a sonata in E, and by J.S. Bach, the aria Sheep May Safely Graze. Here's pianist Leon Fleischer.

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Pianist Leon Fleischer performed the aria Sheep May Safely Graze by J.S. Bach, and before that, the Sonata in E by Domenico Scarlatti. And Leon Fleischer was born on this day in 1928, lived until 2020. When he was 36 years old, he lost the use of his right hand due to focal dystonia, a neurological condition. It caused his fourth and fifth fingers to curl up so that he couldn't use that hand to play. He made a career of playing music for the left hand, like Ravel's Concerto, also got into conducting. But eventually, in 2004, in fact, he received Botox injections in his right arm, and that allowed him to regain some use of his right hand. And I also saw where he liked to tell the joke that he had the smoothest arm in the music business because of those Botox injections. They're not just cosmetic. Well, another musician with a birthday today is the soprano Susan Graham. She was born on this day in 1960, and we'll hear her sing music of Hector Berlioz, the aria D'amour l'ardente flamme, the bright flame of love, from The Damnation of Faust. Soprano Susan Graham with the orchestra of the Royal Opera House, led by John Nelson.

0: An aria from The Damnation of Faust by Hector Berlioz. That was D'amour l'ardente flamme, the bright flame of love. And we heard soprano Susan Graham there, who has a birthday today. She was born on this day in 1960. And we also heard the orchestra of the Royal Opera House, led by John Nelson. Susan Graham has premiered some roles in some contemporary operas, including The Great Gatsby by John Harbison and Dead Man Walking by Jake Heggie. She portrayed Sister Helen Prejean. Susan Graham, born on this day in 1960. Happy birthday to her. Coming up after this, music by Haydn.
1: Picture a violin. Picture a flute. Picture a trumpet. Now quick, picture percussion. From drums and gongs to sticks and stones, this week we have amazing and versatile women playing percussion. I'm Diane Jones, inviting you to join me on Feminine Fusion.
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0: Music by Haydn next, but first in your weather forecast, sunny today with a high near 79. Partly cloudy tonight, a low around 55. For your Friday tomorrow, sunny with a high near 81. And for your weekend, mostly sunny on Saturday with a high near 84. And mostly sunny on Sunday as well with a high near 89. Have you ever heard the saying, early is on time is late, and late is fired? It's kind of a mantra for the music industry, where showing up on time to rehearsals and performances is pretty crucial. Well, it was on this day in 1897 that the Chelsea Clock Company was founded in Massachusetts, legendary for their precision timekeepers, and they created the ship's bell clocks that were used by the U.S. Navy. Well, we'll hear some clock-related music next, of which there is a fair amount. The Symphony No. 101 by Franz Joseph Haydn, nicknamed the clock, and I think you'll hear why. Here's the Berlin Philharmonic, led by Herbert von Karajan.

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0: The symphony number 101 by Franz Joseph Haydn gained the nickname The Clock because there is some clock-like music in the midst of it. We heard the Berlin Philharmonic led by Herbert von Karajan. I'm Linda Kernahan in for Jody Knoll. Coming up after this, a look at your mid-Michigan weather, and then one more timekeeping piece.
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0: A sunny day today here in mid-Michigan with a high near 79. Partly cloudy overnight tonight, a low around 55. Tomorrow for your Friday, sunny with a high near 81. And looking at the weekend ahead, mostly sunny on Saturday with a high near 84. And mostly sunny as well on Sunday with a high near 89. Well, a couple more clock and ticky-related pieces next by Leroy Anderson. I like these two pieces, the syncopated clock and then the typewriter, where there is a featured typewriter player, Alistair Mallow, in this case, because that is not easy. We'll hear the BBC Concert Orchestra led by Leonard Slotkin.

I'm just old enough to remember the mechanical typewriters. I can almost smell the smell of the ink ribbon now. That was The Typewriter by Leroy Anderson, and I think it must not be easy to play the typewriter in exact rhythm like that. That was Alistair Mallow playing the typewriter with the BBC Concert Orchestra led by Leonard Slotkin. And before the typewriter, we heard The Syncopated Clock, also by Leroy Anderson. I'm Linda Kernahan, in for Jody Knoll, and from Michigan State University, this is listener-supported 90.5 WKAR-FM and WKAR-FM HD1 East Lansing. We heard music by Haydn a little bit ago. Now we'll hear music by someone who was a neighbor of his in an apartment building in Vienna. It's Mariana Martinez. Here's her Concerto for Harpsichord and Orchestra. Harpsichordist Nicoleta Paraschivescu with La Floridiana, led by Stefano Barneschi.

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0: The Concerto for Harpsichord by Mariana Martinez, and the harpsichord soloist was Nicoleta Paraschivescu with La Floridiana led by Stefano Barneschi. Coming up after this, a look at your mid-Michigan weather, and then a concerto for the harpsichord's modern cousin.
1: On the next Great Lakes Concerts, the Lansing Symphony performs composer-in-residence Jared Miller's teaser feature Pleaser, and the Jackson Symphony performs Schubert's Fifth Symphony and Tchaikovsky's Andante Cantabile. 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
0: In your weather forecast, sunny today with a high near 79. Partly cloudy overnight tonight, a low around 55. For your Friday tomorrow, sunny with a high near 81. Mostly sunny on Saturday with a high near 84. And mostly sunny again on Sunday with a high near 89. The pianist Leon Fleischer was born on this day in 1928 and just passed away in 2020. Very well known for his recordings of the Beethoven piano concertos, and so we'll hear one in a moment. He did lose the use of his right hand for quite a while due to focal dystonia, which was almost cured by Botox injections. During that time when he couldn't play with both hands, he played music for the left hand and also turned to conducting, becoming the associate conductor of the Baltimore Symphony. But here we'll hear Leon Fleischer playing Beethoven's Concerto No. 4 with the Cleveland Orchestra led by George Sell.

0: The Piano Concerto No. 4 by Beethoven. We heard pianist Leon Fleischer with the Cleveland Orchestra, led by George Sell. Leon Fleischer was born on this day in 1928 and lived until 2020. 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
0: One more look at your mid-Michigan weather this hour. Sunny today with a high near 79. Overnight tonight, partly cloudy, a low around 55. And for your Friday, tomorrow, sunny with a high near 81. Saturday, mostly sunny with a high near 84. And Sunday, mostly sunny as well with a high near 89. The soprano Susan Graham was born on this day in 1960. And she's had a career in opera, especially creating roles in contemporary operas like The Great Gatsby and Dead Man Walking. Also a champion of American art song. We'll hear a couple of examples now. Two songs by Ned Roram, Early in the Morning and The Lordly Hudson. Susan Graham is the soprano with pianist Malcolm Martineau.

0: Susan Graham sang two songs by the American composer Ned Roram, Early in the Morning and The Lordly Hudson, and she was joined by pianist Malcolm Martineau. I think I referred to her as a soprano earlier, mezzo-soprano to be exact, and Susan Graham was born on this day in 1960. I'm Linda Carnahan, and for Jody Knoll, and from Michigan State University, this is listener-supported 90.5 WKAR-FM and WKAR-FM HD1 East Lansing. Music by Frédéric Chopin in a few minutes after the news. It's 12:01.
1: Live from NPR News, I'm Lakshmi Singh. Global oil prices are surging. At one point this morning, past $100 a barrel as fighting escalates in the Middle East. NPR's Hadil Alshalchi has the latest from Istanbul.
2: The price for a barrel of Brent crude oil, the international standard, soared more than 6% to $100 as the Iranian-backed Yemeni Houthi rebels attacked two Saudi oil tankers in the Red Sea. The Houthis are blockading the Bab el-Mandeb Strait, a key shipping route which connects the Red Sea with the Gulf of Aden and the Indian Ocean. It's a second choke point for oil transportation besides the Strait of Hormuz. Trump threatened the Houthis, saying they would face, quote, major military punishment if they kept attacking ships. The rise in oil prices could inflate costs, which could force the Federal Reserve to increase interest rates. Hadil Alshalchi, NPR News, Istanbul.
1: President Trump now says a new deal allowing American companies to build and run commercial nuclear power plants on Saudi soil will depend on whether the Arab Kingdom normalizes relations with Israel. White House Press Secretary Caroline Levitt says President Trump's demand is not new.
3: He has said if they don't join the Abraham Accords, the deal is off.
1: Officials in Israel and nuclear non-proliferation experts have expressed concerns about the U.S.-Saudi deal. The GOP-led House has voted in favor of a resolution to halt military action in Iran. Congress is about to break for the August recess. U.S. senators leave town in early August. Members of the House leave today. NPR's Eric McDaniel reports on the legislation the chamber's Republican majority passed this week.
4: There were a handful of things. $1.1 trillion for the Pentagon, a lot of money. Two, an extension of government funding through the midterms to December 4th, hopefully avoiding another shutdown. There were, of course, two record shutdowns so far this congressional term. And three, new congressional stock trading rules tied also to an unrelated voter ID measure.
1: NPR's Eric McDaniel reporting. An advisory panel for the Food and Drug Administration is convening today to discuss seven commonly used peptides. In recent years, health influencers have embraced these experimental treatments, claiming benefits ranging from injury recovery to improve immune function. Health reporter Sarah Bowden explains FDA scientists have concerns.
5: The scientists recommended that compounding pharmacies not be allowed to make these seven peptides, citing potential safety concerns. But the FDA's Pharmacy Compounding Advisory Committee includes individuals from the compounding industry. It's possible the panel will disagree and advise that the agency give these peptides the green light. Historically, scientists have received a lot of deference in rulemaking, says Howard Sklamberg, a former FDA deputy commissioner.
6: I don't know what will happen here, and obviously the FDA has changed quite a bit in the last couple of years.
5: If the FDA decides to loosen peptide restrictions, it could propose a new rule by the end of this year. For NPR News, I'm Sarah Bowden.
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7: For WKAR News, I'm Mallory Begay. Jackson County is seeing signs of population and economic growth after decades of decline. WKAR's Leanne Town reports that the county's Chamber of Commerce says a longtime community plan is already showing measurable results.
8: Jackson County Chamber of Commerce President and CEO Ryan Tarrant says the community is building momentum after the city of Jackson grew in population for the first time on record in 75 years.
9: The village of Brooklyn was a top five village for growth in the state of Michigan.
8: Tarrant says the growth is being supported by Drive Jackson, a 20-year vision plan created with input from more than 1,300 residents. The chamber estimates projects tied to the plan could generate more than $52 million in economic impact over the next 3 years.
9: Every citizen, every nonprofit, every business organization in our community can see themselves in it.
8: The strategic plan focuses on quality of place, education, housing, economic vitality, public safety, and community well-being. The chamber's work on Drive Jackson also helped earn the 2026 National Chamber of the Year Award announced this week in New Orleans. I'm Leanne Town.
7: The Williamstown Township Planning Commission is taking more time to consider how to regulate data centers. The commission voted last night to table a proposed zoning ordinance until its August meeting, according to WILX. The proposal included regulations on where large hyperscale data centers could be built and addressed issues like sound, water use, hazardous materials, electrical supply, and decommissioning. The commission considered roughly five versions of the proposed ordinance, according to WILX, as it works toward a recommendation for the township board. This is WKAR.
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0: It's 6:30 past noon. I'm Linda Kernahan in for Jody Knoll. Good afternoon. To get back into music this hour, we're going to celebrate the birthday of the pianist Maria João Pires. She was born in 1944, so she is 82 years old today. And it's a bit of a paradox about many performing musicians and artists in general, that many of them are quite introverted, actually, which is interesting because they get up on stage in front of hundreds of people and perform. I'm actually that way myself. I'm quite introverted in my sort of offline life, but I can act like an extrovert when the occasion calls for it. Well, she had an interesting quote about this next composer whose music she's going to play for us, Friedrich Chopin. She says, his music is very inner and very deep. He is a poet of music, but he also invented this terrible thing called piano recitals. That made me suffer all my life, Maria João Pires says. Well, we'll hear her in the recording studio, maybe a bit less painful, where she'll play the three nocturnes from Opus 9 by Frédéric Chopin, number 1 in B-flat minor, number 2 in E-flat, and number 3 in B major. Here's the pianist Maria João Pires.

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That Chopin Nocturne had a burst of brightness before it got back to the night-like dreamy music at the end there. Those were three nocturnes from Opus 9 by Frédéric Chopin, number 1 in B-flat minor, number 2 in E-flat, and number 3 in B major. And we heard pianist Maria João Pires there. She turns 82 years old today. Let's take a look at your mid-Michigan weather. Sunny today with a high near 79. Partly cloudy tonight, a low around 55. Sunny for your Friday tomorrow with a high near 81. On Saturday, mostly sunny with a high near 84. And on Sunday, mostly sunny with a high near 88. Music by the English 18th century composer William Boyce. Next, his Symphony No. 2 in A with the English String Orchestra led by William Boughton.

0: The Symphony No. 2 in A by the English composer William Boyce, and we heard the English String Orchestra led by William Boughton. William Boyce lived from 1711 to 1779, and even before Beethoven, he was one of the composers who was able to continue writing music even after he lost his hearing. I'm Linda Kernahan, in for Jody Knoll. Coming up after this, you may not think of yourself as a percussionist, but you do have a percussion instrument right at floor level. This week on The Fugue, scenes from the life of J.S. Bach, from his youth as a choir boy, to his middle years as a teacher, to his later years as a musical theologian. I'm Linda Kernahan. 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
0: The American bluegrass singer and fiddler Alison Krauss was born on this day in 1971. Happy 55th birthday to her. She's one of my favorite non-classical artists. And I've been playing a couple of fiddly pieces in honor of her today. This next piece is, I think, bluegrass and Americana adjacent, and I haven't seen the score to it, but I'm pretty sure that it's the whole orchestra creating the sound that this movement begins with, and they are using their feet as percussion instruments, and I think there is some clapping and other kind of techniques as well. This is the fourth movement from the Violin Concerto by Wynton Marsalis. It's called Hootenanny. And we'll hear violinist Nicola Benedetti with the Philadelphia Orchestra led by Christian Massalaru.

It's a lot of fun the way that piece kind of trails off into the distance after being so raucous and, well, right up in it. That was Hootenanny, the fourth movement from the Violin Concerto in D by Wynton Marsalis. And we heard violinist Nicola Benedetti with the Philadelphia Orchestra led by Christian Massilaru. Well, it's been a year since federal funding was eliminated for public media, and WKAR Classical remains community-powered. Everyone really stepped up to close the gap that created for us. 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Music by Wilhelmine von Bayreuth next, her flute sonata in A minor, performed by Infusion Baroque.

0: flute sonata by Wilhelmine von Bayreuth, born in 1709. You may not have heard of her, but you've probably heard of her famous brother, fellow flute enthusiast and composer Frederick the Great. That was Infusion Baroque on that recording. Jamie Paisley will be joining us in about 10 minutes, but I have one more set of pieces to share with you after this.
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0: The pianist Leon Fleischer was born on this day in 1928 and lived until 2020. For decades of his career, he could only play with his left hand due to focal dystonia that affected his right hand. We'll hear him play a couple of songs that are arranged for piano left hand. First, All the Things You Are by Jerome Kern, and then The Man I Love by George Gershwin. Pianist Leon Fleischer.

0: And all of that with just the left hand. That was pianist Leon Fleischer. He played the Jerome Kern song, All the Things You Are, and then Earl Wilde's arrangement of The Man I Love for piano left hand only, as Leon Fleischer had focal dystonia in his right hand that for decades kept him from being able to use it. I'm Linda Kernahan in for Jody Knoll, and from Michigan State University, this is 90.5 WKAR-FM and WKAR-FM HD1 East Lansing. A little bit of an update to our weather forecast. We had a sunny morning, but now a mix of sun and clouds. Expecting a high near 79 today. Partly cloudy tonight with a low around 55. To kick off your weekend tomorrow on Friday, sunny with a high near 81. Saturday, mostly sunny with a high near 84. And Sunday, mostly sunny as well, with a high near 89. Currently, Saginaw has 76 degrees, Chelsea has 74, and here in East Lansing, also 74 degrees. And it's time for Jamie Paisley to take over. Jamie, we just heard Leon Fleischer playing with the left hand only. You are a left-hander, so you have both hands, but your left hand is the dominant one. Now, I always like to think of this interview that I saw with Leon Fleischer about when he had Botox injections in his right hand that helped him restore his function. And he joked, I have the smoothest right arm in the music business.
1: That feels very, very much like Leon Fleischer's sort of level of humor. Mm-hmm. I know he did, there's a series of interviews that some two Juilliard students did, Michael Brown and then the cellist Nick Katalakis. It was kind of like their own version of the classical music version of Between Two Ferns, it feels like. Uh-huh. And they interviewed Leon Fleischer, and the joke was that he was just, you know, fed up with being there and fell asleep in the middle of the interview.
0: Oh, my goodness.
1: But it was all planned. You know, it was all like, you know, like...
0: He was in on the bit.
1: He was very much in on the joke and was relentless towards the two guys.
0: Uh-huh.
1: It was really good. I think there's another episode where Yuja Wong is in there, and they don't tell you, but the cellist Nick Katalakis and Yuja used to date. And so there are some, I think, in-jokes as part of that. But kind of an older YouTube series of those two Juilliard fellas.
0: I'll have to check that out. What is the name of the series?
1: I don't remember off the top of my head, but I think if you just look up Nick Katalakis, who formerly took a solo role with the Lansing Symphony Orchestra a number of years ago.
0: Oh, very nice.
1: Came into town for that. But Katalakis, his sister, is a growing conductor nowadays as well. But I digress. This is what music does to us. You just bring up Leon Fleischer, and I got to hand it to you, but then so does he.
0: We just go from there.
1: It just goes from there, exactly.
0: I mean, I like to dispel this rumor that classical musicians are overly serious all the time.
1: Oh, God, no. No, we need more humor, especially nowadays.
0: Absolutely.
1: As part of it. Well, let's continue on with music for this afternoon, although, from a certain perspective, my first two pieces do have a bit of athleticism involved between the two of them. Not that I know anything personally about that, but in just a few minutes' time, it's a ballet that has tennis as the focus of what it's about. But until then, it's an Olympic-winning piece of music. There was a period of time when not only were sports celebrated, but also the arts and humanities as well. And the 1932 Olympics, this was a silver medal winner. But we never hear the gold medal winner, so I think maybe it should have been. This is the piece by Josef Suk, a festival march called Toward a New Life. For this recording, Peter Altrichter leads the Prague Symphony Orchestra.

A silver medal winning piece of music in the 1932 Olympics that happened in Los Angeles. Festival March Towards a New Life by Josef Suk with the Prague Symphony Orchestra under Peter Altrichter. Speaking of those kind of fanfare pieces, I just found out that Jody Noel, when he's back on Monday at 9 a.m., he'll begin with not one, not two, but three fanfares to herald his return after a well-deserved bit of time off. Hope you join him for that Monday at 9 a.m. But in the meantime, well, it is Olympic music we just heard, but sports are still on my mind, I suppose. So here is a game of tennis in ballet format. Plus, after the game of tennis, how do I put it more indirectly? Let's say a game of hide-and-seek that the two players of tennis do, but they're having hide-and-seek in the bushes. This is the Jeu, or Game, poem Danse by Claude Debussy, his final orchestral piece as well, with the Finnish Radio Symphony Orchestra under Jukka-Pekka Saraste on 90.5 Classical.

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0: And thus the game, or jeu, is over. That final orchestral piece, a ballet about playing a game of tennis, and a little something on the side of the court there also. The music of Claude Debussy in the Finnish Radio Symphony Orchestra under Jukka Pekka Sarasta. Now, it was a ballet requested by Diaghilev, the famous impresario, but Debussy initially said no, until Diaghilev said, how about I pay you twice as much? Well, okay then. And it premiered in Paris, but 2 weeks later, Stravinsky's Rite of Spring premiered, and it was a whole different game at that point. When we return, our mid-Michigan weather, and then something from Petronio Franceschini, but in the meantime, well, let's have Jody Knoll tell you about something special happening Tuesday of next week.
1: I'm Jody Knoll. This Tuesday morning, come see me and Linda Kernahan as we broadcast WKAR's Morning Classical live from the Michigan State Capitol Farmers Market, starting at 9 a.m. We hope to see you on the Capitol lawn. Just look for the WKAR tent, and don't forget to pick up some WKAR swag while you visit us at the Farmers Market this Tuesday morning.
0: So that is the first of hopefully three that we'll be doing, the three farmers markets at the state capitol, live broadcast. That is weather permitting for us because of the electrical equipment, but the farmers market happens rain or shine either way. As for our mid-Michigan weather, for today at least, sunny with a high of around 79, some clouds overnight and lows down to double nickels, 55. For our Friday, sunny with a high of 81. Then for Saturday, mostly sunny with a high of 84. And Sunday, mostly sunny, highs right around 89 degrees. As for Monday, maybe a little bit of a late shower and a high around 90 degrees. But from what I see, the chance of showers will not last over into Tuesday with that scheduled live broadcast. And we hope it stays that way. Currently in Ann Arbor, 77. Grand Rapids also has 77, but here in East Lansing at the moment, it is currently 75 degrees, just ticked up in that brief second there. Let's continue on with this sonata for two trumpets by Petronio Franceschini, but a Baroque, middle Baroque, really. The most recorded piece by Franceschini as well. On trumpets, it's John Wallace and John Miller, while Christopher Warren Green directs the Philharmonia Orchestra.

With certainly a lot of heraldry, considering its trumpet playing. That sonata in D major for two trumpets. But then again, D major should pretty much in that era be the only key that the trumpets could play in, because they didn't have the vowels of today. John Wallace and John Miller on trumpets with the Philharmonia Orchestra in that sonata by Petronio Franceschini. Well, it is next, music from the Dean of the African American Composers, William Grant Still, this suite for orchestra that takes its title from, well, the area of America where a lot of Jim Crow policies kept, cotton and tobacco folks in the money while also exploiting some other folks as well. This is From the Black Belt, as he would call it. Music of William Grant Still, Dean of the African American Composers. The music for Westchester Symphony here under Siegfried Landau with this kind of collection of tunes from that area on WKAR.

0: Ending with the tune Clap Your Hands, that was From the Black Belt, music by the Dean of the African American Composers, William Grant Still. Lots of other music from that area of the U.S. with the Music for Westchester Symphony under Siegfried Landau. When we return, it is our mid-Michigan weather and then the trilogy that kept Beethoven in Vienna.
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0: Sunny skies today with a high of around 79, and then overnight some clouds, lows down to 55. For our Friday, sunny again with a high of 81, and then for Saturday, into the weekend proper, mostly sunny with a high of 84. A bit breezy as well, but then for Sunday, mostly sunny, highs right around 89 degrees. Well, let's continue on with Beethoven for the rest of the hour, which, well, despite that early talent, is pretty much hand-to-mouth with his finances and keeping himself going until he was around 40 years old. And he had moved from Bonn to Vienna, where he, that was the musical hub. But in 1809, he almost left because he was offered a position in the town of Kassel, Germany, kind of halfway between Hanover and Frankfurt. However, there are three wealthy patrons that knew about, the greatness of Beethoven and the promise yet to come. So they pooled their resources together, these three patrons, to give him a lifetime annuity. So he stayed in Vienna as a result. Here is, from Beethoven, Sonata number 25 of the 32, this one in G major, opus number 79, as played by the pianist Garrick Olson.

With the Sonata No. 25 in G Major by Ludwig van Beethoven, that opus number 79, as played by the still famous and still performing pianist Gerrit Olsen, who in his younger years would tool around and pal around with, well, the mother of the Grand Rapids Symphony's conductor, Marcella Leninger. She was a pianist burgeoning at that time and would tool around with Gerrit Olsen, and some photos that Marcello has posted kind of show those early years of his mom going around with Gerrit Olsen. But trust me, there was nothing going on between them because Gerrit, much like myself, was gay. From Michigan State University, this is 90.5 WKAR-FM and WKAR-FM HD1, East Lansing, NPR. And classical music. Well, let's toss things around a bit, but please be careful when it's tossing this around. It is Javelin, music of American composer Michael Torkey with the Atlanta Symphony under Yoel Levy.

One of those enduring pieces by American composer Michael Torkey, famous a lot for his 80s and 90s compositions. Still working, though, by the way, and releasing things from out of his home studio in Las Vegas. That was a piece called Javelin from 1994, as written for the Atlanta Olympic Games, by the way. Music of Michael Torkey, played by the Atlanta Symphony under Yoel Levy in that performance. Well, a bit of the middle movement from Mozart next, and this local performance with Matthew Aubin leading the Jackson Symphony Orchestra. This performance at Weatherwax Hall in downtown Jackson, with 2018's performance, the pianist is Vanessa Perez. It's the Adagio from Mozart's 23rd Piano Concerto, here on WKAR.

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0: The second movement, Adagio, from the 23rd Keyboard Concerto by Mozart, and in that recording, Vanessa Perez on piano, while Matthew Aubin led the Jackson Symphony Orchestra in March of 2018 at Weatherwax Hall in downtown Jackson. Now, also tonight, the JSO String Quartet has their rescheduled performance at the Dahlem Center. It's a free and open to the public concert that is was going to be a couple weeks ago, but weather, not as good back then. But tonight, everything is all set for the Dahlem Center. The String Quartet performance, with more information about that JSO performance, well, you can find it at jacksonsymphony.org. When we return, it's our mid-Michigan weather, and then some scandal for Tchaikovsky. And this time not about him.
1: Picture a violin. Picture a flute. Picture a trumpet. Now quick, picture percussion. From drums and gongs to sticks and stones, this week we have amazing and versatile women playing percussion. I'm Diane Jones, inviting you to join me on Feminine Fusion.
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0: Hope you join us for that tonight here on WKAR. In the meantime, our mid-Michigan weather as we get closer and closer to the weekend proper. Well, today mostly sunny with a high of around 79, some clouds overnight and lows down to 55, but back to around 81 tomorrow under sunny skies. For Saturday, mostly sunny, highs of 84, maybe a bit windy, but mostly sunny to round out the weekend on Sunday with a high 89 degrees. Well, as for our Tchaikovsky piece, it did cause a scandal, and yes, this time not about him, although there was plenty for that to go around, because if he, you know, doesn't have enough going around with his own life. But there was concern about his ballet that was about to premiere because, well, the dancer for one of the main leading roles of this ballet, well, the Moscow official didn't really like her, and it was complete jealousy. Now, the official was courting this ballet dancer and bought her expensive jewelry, but the dancer sold the jewelry off for cash and married a fellow dancer. So that's why the official person tried to cancel Swan Lake before it premiered. It didn't work, though, and history has been kinder to it. This is the ballet suite from Swan Lake from Tchaikovsky, Andrei Previn leading the London Symphony Orchestra on WKAR.

0: A suite from Swan Lake by Tchaikovsky, one of those enduring classics, which almost didn't happen if you missed the beginning, thanks to a jealous Moscow official. Thankfully it did, though. Andrei Previn there with the London Symphony Orchestra. When we return, our mid-Michigan weather, and then one more piece for the rest of the hour.
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0: Sunny today for this Thursday afternoon in mid-Michigan with a high of 79. Cloudy overnight, lows down to 55, but back to low 80s tomorrow under sunny skies. Saturday, mostly sunny, highs 84, then 89 the high on Sunday under sunny skies. We'll stay up there for a couple days, but then start to drift back down to the lower 80s as next week continues. Well, let's round out this hour, though, with the Flute Concerto in C by Jean-Marie Leclerc, a bit of early flute music, as played by Rachel Brown, who is joined by the Collegium Musicum 90 under Simon Standage.

0: On flute, Rachel Brown with the Collegium Musicum 90 under Simon Standage. The Opus 7, number 3 concerto there for flute by Jean-Marie Leclerc out of the French Baroque School. From Michigan State University, this is 90.5 WKAR-FM and WKAR-FM HD1 East Lansing, NPR, and Classical Music, where it is 3:01.
1: Live from NPR News, I'm Lakshmi Singh. U.S. stocks are down sharply, in part over fears about the implications of an escalating war between the U.S. and Iran. Global oil prices are going up. At one point, they were above $100 a barrel. NPR's Deepa Shivram reports on the overall impact from a war that's been going on for nearly 5 months.
2: Gas prices are going up again. Inflation is up. And at the same time that Americans are struggling with these higher prices, Defense Secretary Pete Hegseth said this week that the Iran war so far has cost $37.5 billion, that's with a B, which is pretty big for a price tag for a war that Trump said would end months ago. And, you know, not to mention American troops who have been killed and injured in action as well.
1: NPR's Deepa Shivaram reporting. Despite mounting concerns about more U.S. casualties in the conflict, Senate Republicans have voted down a motion to advance a war powers resolution to end U.S. military action against Iran. Senator John Fetterman was the only Democrat to vote against, while Republican Senator Susan Collins voted in support. Several GOP lawmakers were absent. Earlier today, the GOP-led House narrowly passed a resolution to end the conflict after a handful of Republicans joined Democrats in favor. House Republicans are referring former special counsel Jack Smith to the Justice Department for possible prosecution. NPR's Kerry Johnson reports the lawmakers are citing statements Smith made under oath to Congress last year.
3: House Judiciary Chairman Jim Jordan, a Republican from Ohio, is urging the DOJ to investigate Jack Smith over the former prosecutor's testimony about his effort to gather phone records of GOP lawmakers. Jordan says Smith seems to have made false statements in a deposition last December. Smith led two criminal investigations of President Donald Trump, including an effort to charge Trump for interfering in the 2020 election. His team gathered records of certain lawmakers as part of that probe. Smith's lawyer says he gave candid testimony to the House about his work as special counsel, and he says the new referral is an effort to weaponize the justice system against a longtime civil servant. Kerry Johnson, NPR News, Washington.
1: Mortgage rates in the U.S. are the highest they've been in nearly a year. NPR's Stephen Basaha says the war with Iran is driving up the cost of borrowing.
4: The average rate for a 30-year mortgage hit 6.58% this week, the highest since August last year. Rates were falling earlier this year and even fell below 6% in February, the first time in 3.5 years. But then the war with Iran started. The uncertainty and inflation fears that came with the war shook the bond market, raised the cost of borrowing, and drove mortgage rates back up. Now the war is expanding and mortgage rates are rising again as pending home sales fall. Redfin reports pending sales this week are at their lowest level in 3 months. Stephen Basaha, NPR News.
1: This is NPR.
5: For WKAR News, I'm Sophia Salaby. Michigan suffered a multi-billion dollar loss from recent wildfire smoke. That's according to a new economic impact study. Dee Morrison reports.
6: The analysis by Anderson Economic Group economists focuses on lost earnings due to smoke and particulate matter from recent wildfires in Canada and Minnesota, impacting states from Indiana to Maine. It shows over $4 billion in Michigan, according to Patrick Anderson, principal and CEO of the East Lansing-based firm.
7: It's a significant loss already to us. And that's due to our reliance on tourism, agriculture, and other industries that require people to go outside. You can't have an outdoor-oriented economy where you can suddenly tell people it's hazardous to come and not suffer losses.
6: The firm identified the closure of amusement parks, health clubs, public parks, the cancellation of outdoor events from fairs to entertainment and sports venues, the impact of warnings about being outside, and the reports of outdoor workers needing medical attention. I'm Dee Morrison.
5: A mid-Michigan Republican congressman joined Democrats in the House today to narrowly pass a resolution to halt U.S. military action in Iran. The symbolic move aims to send a warning to President Donald Trump for the second time as the war has escalated and the future of the conflict is increasingly uncertain. Representative Tom Barrett was among a handful of Republicans to vote in favor of the measure. In a statement after the vote, he said only Congress has the authority to authorize military action in Iran. Barrett is up for re-election in November. Three Democrats are running in the August primary in a bid to unseat him. In your mid-Michigan weather forecast, expect partly cloudy skies tonight with a low around 54. It'll be sunny tomorrow with highs in the lower 80s, and expect more sunny skies on Saturday with a high near 83. 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
0: Well, let's continue on this Thursday afternoon with more music for you. I'm Jamie Paisley with music of Pergolesi next from 1735, this setting of the overture to L'Olympiade, which was written by the poet Metastasion, wrote a libretto in 1733. So Pergolesi, one of the early ones, but many other composers set their own to it. This is the Pergolesi 1735 version of L'Olympiade with Mianwang Chang and the Orchestra of the Academy of Santa Cecilia in Rome.

From Pergolesi, the overture to L'Olympiade of 1735, kind of referencing the old ancient Olympic Games, the setting of that Metastasion libretto. Myeonwon Chung there with the orchestra of the Academy of Santa Cecilia in Rome, as paired with this more modern Olympics, hymn as written for brass by Richard Strauss, specifically 1936, the Games there, and well, the day before it premiered, it was made the hymn for all future meets as well. James Stobart and the Locke Brass Concert with Strauss's Olympic Hymn.

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0: From Richard Strauss, that Olympic hymn of 1936 had a premiere at least, but he wrote it a couple years before. The Locke Brass Concert under James Stobart here on listener-supported WKAR.
1: I'm Jody Knoll. This Tuesday morning, come see me and Linda Kernahan as we broadcast WKAR's Morning Classical live from the Michigan State Capitol Farmers Market starting at 9 a.m. We hope to see you on the Capitol lawn. Just look for the WKAR tent, and don't forget to pick up some WKAR swag while you visit us at the Farmers Market this Tuesday morning.
0: And I'm very excited for that live broadcast. Hope you join Linda and Jody downtown in person. Check them out, get some good music and good swag as well. That's going to be down there as part of it. I'm even hearing we might have Michael Stratton swing by as well, a host of A Groove Supreme on Saturday nights. So swing by the Farmers Market on the Capitol Lawn Monday starting at 9 a.m. Let's continue on with music for symphony orchestra. I know that's not very descriptive, but it is the title of this piece by Japanese composer Yasushi Akutagawa, written in 1915. Here is Tadashi Mori directing the Tokyo Symphony Orchestra in this piece, one of his final nods in orchestral format towards the West, since future ones would kind of be more homeward bound, his homeland of Japan.

As a child, he fell in love with the music of Stravinsky, the Firebird, and Petrushka, but after this piece, which we just heard, he turned to Japan for a lot of inspiration. That was music for symphony orchestra from 1950 by Yasushi Okutagawa. We heard the Tokyo Symphony under Tadashi Mori here on WKAR. Well, violinist Stefano Montanari not only is the leader and a performer, but also conductor of the Arion Baroque Ensemble in this work by Maddalena Laura Lombardini-Sirmen, her violin concerto number 3 in A major.

0: In her younger years, she tried to become a professional violinist in the era of classical European studies and everything, but she would occasionally go with Tartini to learn how to play better, and, well, he loved her performing so much that he paid her tuition so she could study for free. From Maddalena Laura Lombardini, her Violin Concerto No. 3, which she wrote, that in A major. In that recording, the Ariane Baroque Ensemble led from the violin by Stefano Montanari.
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0: And with our mid-Michigan weather, well, for today, on this Thursday afternoon, sunny skies and a high of 79. Some clouds overnight, lows down to 55. Sunny tomorrow, our Friday as well, closing out the weekend with a high of around 81. But then we get a little bit warmer for the weekend proper. Sunny on Saturday and a high of 84. Mostly sunny on Sunday as well with a high 89 degrees. Well, for continuing, it is music of Marie Jaël. This is the Valse for Forehand Piano, as played by the sisters, not twins, by the way. There are about 2 years between Katia and Marielle Lebec.

While she was a pianist, her husband also was. He was a bit older, though, about 15 years older, but had studied at one point with Frédéric Chopin. And so she composed a lot of four-hand pieces for she and her husband to play together. That small waltz for piano four hands played by sisters in that rendition, Katia and Maria Lebec. The music, though, of Marie Jaël. Which brings us to a buzzing conclusion, or start, depending on who you ask, since it is the overture by Ray Vaughan Williams to a play by Aristophanes called The Wasps. So the buzzing starts right away. Here is the London Philharmonic under Vernon Handley here on listener-supported WKAR.

0: Certainly sounds like a goblin would dance to that. Danza de los Duendes, written by Nancy Galbraith. Eugene Corporan on the podium, conducting the North Texas Wind Symphony.
1: On the next Great Lakes Concerts, the Lansing Symphony performs composer-in-residence Jared Miller's teaser feature Pleaser, and the Jackson Symphony

Weather for this afternoon, sunny with a few clouds, a high of 77. For tonight, mainly clear skies with a low of 53. For tomorrow, sunny with clouds, a high of 81.

0: The Spanish Lady Suites, part of an unfinished opera by Edward Elgar. That was William Boughton conducting the English String Orchestra. 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
2: There is such a thing as the midday slump. That's why I pick music that'll help invigorate your afternoons and also help you stay connected with what's happening in mid-Michigan. I'm Jamie Paisley, and join me every afternoon for classical music on WKAR.

0: You're on Soulshare and Camerata Baron, led by Thomas Fourry. The Guitar Concerto in D Major by Antonio Vivaldi.
1: 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He spent two decades writing for other people's shows before he started mining stories from his own life. 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

0: By Franz Schubert, his trio for violin, viola, and cello, played by Chamber Players of Canada.
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2: 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Partly cloudy skies tonight. We'll see a low of 54. Partly cloudy again tomorrow with a high of 81. Mostly sunny on Saturday, a high of 83. Cloudy on Sunday with scattered thunderstorms in the morning, a high of 89.

0: Spanish Dance No. 10 by Enrique Granados, with Peter Briner conducting the Razumovsky Symphonia and Norbert Kraft playing the guitar.
1: I'm Jody Knoll. This Tuesday morning, come see me and Linda Kernahan as we broadcast WKAR's Morning Classical live from the Michigan State Capitol Farmers Market starting at 9 a.m. We hope to see you on the Capitol lawn. Just look for the WKAR tent, and don't forget to pick up some WKAR swag while you visit us at the Farmers Market this Tuesday morning. This is Jody Knoll. I'm grateful that WKAR sustainers have made it possible for me to share the music I love with you for more than 30 years. 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

0: The third movement from Antonín Dvořák's Violin Concerto to finish the hour. Teddy Abrams conducting the Royal Scottish National Orchestra and Rachel Barton Pine playing the violin.
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0: by Joseph Strauss, Music of the Spheres Waltz. That was Ernst Marzendorfer conducting the Slovak State Philharmonic Orchestra, Kosice.
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2: In your mid-Michigan weather forecast, expect partly cloudy skies tonight with a low around 56. It'll be sunny tomorrow with highs in the lower 80s, and expect another sunny day on Saturday with a high near 84.

0: Sabina Meyer playing clarinet, doing a little dazzling with the Württemberg Chamber Orchestra and Jörg Färber conducting the fantasy on Mozart's La Ci Darem La Mano by Franz Danzi.
1: There is such a thing as the midday slump. That's why I pick music that'll help invigorate your afternoons and also help you stay connected with what's happening in mid-Michigan. I'm Jamie Paisley, and join me every afternoon for classical music on WKAR.

0: Composed by E.J. Moran. That was his serenade in G major. Richard Hickox, the conductor of the Northern Symphonia of England. That's music for this hour. Thanks for your company for it. I'm Scott Blankenship.
1: I'm Jody Knoll. This Tuesday morning, come see me and Linda Kernahan as we broadcast WKAR's Morning Classical live from the Michigan State Capitol Farmers Market starting at 9 a.m. We hope to see you on the Capitol lawn. Just look for the WKAR tent, and don't forget to pick up some WKAR swag while you visit us at the Farmers Market this Tuesday morning.
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0: Lemon Infusion has been honored for excellence by the National Endowment for the Arts.
1: From the WCNY studios in Syracuse, New York, this is Feminine Fusion. I'm your host, Diane Jones. Every week we take a look at women in the classical music world, those who are a part of history and the women who are making history today. These are women who create, perform, and inspire. Think of a pianist. You're probably imagining a performer seated at a bench with their hands moving across a set of ordered black and white keys. A flutist? Well, you can almost hear the clear tones and see the light glinting off the silver of the instrument they hold. What about a clarinetist, a trumpet player, a cellist? Percussion? Well, that's not as easy. There are a multitude of instruments percussionists are expected to master. Today, we hear from talented women who have mastered the marimba. Starting us off today is a performance from Beverly Johnston, one of Canada's leading percussionists. Over the years, she has commissioned and performed many works by leading Canadian composers, some of which have become a staple of the standard percussion repertory around the world. In honor of her exemplary commitment to the performance of the music of Canadian composers, she was awarded the distinction of Canadian Music Centre Ambassador. In 2024, she was appointed an officer of the Order of Canada and was inducted into the Percussive Arts Society Hall of Fame. She tours as a soloist and as a chamber musician, as well as teaching at the University of Toronto. Johnston has been featured as one of the hosts for the CBC radio show This Is My Music, and has a passion for performance collaborations, which has included the combination of dance, movement, art, and theater. Starting off today's program, a performance of the Prelude and Fugue No. 1 from Johann Sebastian Bach's Well-Tempered Clavier.

Critics have given the internationally renowned marimba virtuoso and chamber musician Katarzyna Miszka the nickname "She Who Dances with the Mallets." She started her journey into music on piano and general percussion, and then discovered a love for the marimba while studying in Gdansk, Stuttgart, and Salzburg. In 1995, she won first prize and audience prize at the International Percussion Competition in Luxembourg for marimba solo, and 1 year later placed first at the first World Marimba Competition in Stuttgart. She's been touring and teaching consistently since then. In 2003, she established the Katarzyna Miszka Marimba Academy. She also teaches at the Folkwang University of Arts in Essen and at the Stanisław Moniuszko Music Academy in Gdansk. Here is Katarzyna Miszka on marimba, joined by percussionists Franz Bach, Thomas Kerch, and Michael Schuller. This is Aurora Borealis by John Thrower.

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Aurora Borealis by John Thrower, performed by marimbist Katarzyna Miszka, along with Franz Bach, Thomas Kelch, and Michael Schuller. Born in Seoul, South Korea, Sunmin Shim began piano lessons at the age of 6, before discovering her love of percussion. In 1996, she began her studies in percussion at the Korea National University of Arts. Before and during her studies in her homeland, she garnered attention as a winner of significant competitions. Most notably, she won first prize at the 3rd Korea National Percussion Competition and the Korean Broadcasting Competition. Her greatest successes came in September 2001, when she won first prize and the Grand Prix at the 5th Krzysztof Penderecki International Composition of Contemporary Chamber Music in Krakow, Poland. To further her musical education, Sunmin Shim pursued studies abroad at the State University of Music and Performing Arts in Stuttgart in 2001, completing her studies in orchestral music and instrumental teaching, each with a diploma. In May 2007, she graduated from the soloist class with distinction. For her debut CD, she included music from several notable composers, including marimba specialists Keiko Abe and this work from Marta Tsatsinska, which also provided the title of the release, Graffito. Let's take a listen to Sunmin Shim.

0: Graffito, the title track for the debut release from percussionist Sunmin Shim, composed by fellow percussionist Martha Tatsinska.
1: It's a double bill of Strauss, next time on the New York Philharmonic This Week. Hello, this is Alec Baldwin. Please join me for a program featuring Don Quixote and Ein Heldenleben with Philharmonic musicians as soloists. Bernard Haitink and Alan Gilbert will conduct the New York Philharmonic This Week.
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0: Next on Feminine Fusion, a performance from one of the 2024 BBC Young Musicians, Daniela Ganeva. Born in Bulgaria and now a resident of the UK, Ganeva is considered to be a pioneer of solo percussion and one of the finest marimba artists of our time. She has performed at major festivals and concert halls around the world as a soloist and with leading chamber and symphony orchestras. A passionate advocate of new music for percussion, Daniela has worked closely with composers such as David Horn, Pierce Helliwell, Evelyn Ficarra, and Julio Descrivan in developing and promoting new repertoire. She is also a founder of Framed Resonance, a duo with percussionist Paolo Cimino that weaves a blend of contemporary music, Eastern rhythms, and folklore. Daniela is professor of marimba studies at the Royal College of Music, for whom in 2009 she developed the first postgraduate advanced solo marimba studies program available in London. She regularly appears as a jury member on the panels of international percussion competitions and is the past president of the Percussive Arts Society chapter for the UK and Ireland. Let's take a listen to Rain Tree, a work by Toru Takamitsu, featuring Daniela Ganeva, marimba.

Marimbist Daniela Ganeva with Rain Tree by Toru Takamitsu. We'll end today's program with a performance from a percussionist whose name was new to me, but who has been performing for more than 40 years. Marie-Josée Simard was the first woman to be awarded first prize in percussion at the Conservatoire de Musique de Montréal in 1979. She went on to perfect her skills in London under the direction of James Blades of the Royal Academy of Music, and then went on to New York to study with eminent marimbist Lee Howard Stevens. She has consistently promoted the creation of Canadian works, both for symphony orchestra and chamber music, as well as solo works in percussion. In September 2015, she was awarded the Calc Studio Residency Grant at the Tokyo Wonder Site Residency. She lived there for 3 months and worked with the internationally renowned marimbist Keiko Abe, professor at the Tohoku School. In 2017, she formed a duet with the renowned contemporary pianist Louise Bessette, dedicated to the music of 20th and 21st century composers. Marie-Josée Simard's discography includes 9 CDs with 10 premieres, 4 original compositions, and 27 adaptations of classical and world music works. Let's wrap up today's episode with a duet for flute and marimba by Tim Brady, titled Circling. Here are Marie-Josée Simard, marimba, and Lise Daust, flute.

0: Circling by Tim Brady featured percussionist Marie-José Simard. Simard was joined by flutist Lise Doust. And that ends today's program of percussion. Thank you so much for listening. I'm Diane Jones, inviting you to join me again next time as we celebrate women in the classical music world who create, perform, and inspire right here on Feminine Fusion. Feminine Fusion is a production of WCNY-FM in Syracuse, New York. For more information about this and other Feminine Fusion episodes, visit wcny.org/femininefusion.
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